0: gotten more service errors here, 4-3. And, you know, we talked about how many service errors the Mavericks get, but if they can keep on forcing those service errors by the Trojans, I think that will be one of their paths to victory.
1: Yeah, absolutely. And I think, I mean, they only have one in this set. They had two the last set. So they really have made that adjustment in that aspect. But if they can kind of, like I said, build from other aspects that they are good at, right? You're taking care of the service errors. Now let's move on to see what we can clean up on another side, right? Whether it's still defensively or offensively. So it's really just about building from what you are working on throughout the game.
0: Yeah, I think definitely one of these stat categories that coach is going to emphasize in the intermission, whether they win or lose this set, is that point scoring percentage. A 45.7% for the Trojans, while the Mavericks are down there 34.2%. The Trojans set it up in the left corner. That one just a brutal kill into the five hole of Evan Snook, and that's going to be 22-19.
1: I didn't catch who hit that. I'm going to guess and say it was Avery Fernley, yep. But I'll wait to see if the stat sheet loads up.
0: I believe so. That one served up again by the Trojans. They get it middle. No good. Another floater, though. Trojans get it over the head of Samantha Glenn and keep it in bounds, and that's 23-19. This is probably when you start, you know, pushing the button a little bit if you're the Mavericks.
1: Yeah, I think they really just haven't found their footing defensively at all, both sets. And, I mean, that's such a tough adjustment to make when you're down 2-0 if the Mavericks, you know, tend to lose this set. So we'll see if they can kind of cut that off right now, as now it's set point. It's just defensively they are just kind of just not really – the chemistry's not there. They're not meshing well, and that's going to be tough to come back here if they lose this set.
0: Yeah, it's 24-19 here. The Mavericks still have a chance here to win this set. Odds aren't in their favor, but the Trojans serve it up, and that one is going to go right out of bounds, out of the scorer's table. And so that is going to put an end to everything I was about to say.
1: Yep. Deep breaths. I mean, 2-0, it's not impossible to come back and win this in five. I mean, we've seen the Mavericks take games to five sets and win them. So, I mean, if they can kind of just tap in and really regroup and go back to what they are known for and just kind of that grit and that toughness, they'll be in good hands. But we'll see if Coach Tanya Chateau can kind of get them going. I mean, I saw her out of that first set in that timeout, and I thought, man, they were going to come back and win that set. And unfortunately, they didn't. So we'll see what she can say here to her team to kind of get them going defensively. I think that's the area of weakness right now.
0: Yeah. And so when we come back here in about 4 minutes, it'll be the possibly deciding third set here at College Park Center on UTARadio.com.

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1: And welcome back here to the College Park Center. Joseph Salto alongside Maya Campos here. And the pivotal third set in this game versus the Little Rock Trojans. The Mavericks down 2-0. It's been a pretty close game in most categories, not so close in others. Maya, where do the Mavericks need to tighten up, and where do they need to focus their attention on if they want to hope to win this?
2: It's absolutely going to be on the defensive end. The defensive attack that they have received from Little Rock is phenomenal if you're a Little Rock fan. I mean, they've really exposed kind of the back row and just little holes on the court, and they're going right at the Mavs.
1: And that's just a good, much-needed first point there for the Mavs as they get a good kill off the block there by the Trojans.
2: I believe that was McMinn, which is good to see because her average just dropped below one, and she's got to come back and get that average back up. I mean, she's one of the, I would say, the second-best hitter on the team.
1: Yeah, definitely is. That one's a very high set ball for the Mavericks. They get that one up in the middle. That one corralled pretty easily there by the Trojans. That one is a rocket corner to corner, but they're going to say it went just outside of the corner and gives the Mavericks a two-point lead early on in this third set.
2: Yeah, and with Sam Glenn coming up here, this is where the Mavericks can kind of really just start momentum and keep it on their side the rest of the way.
1: Samantha Glenn serves it up for the Mavericks. Trojans have it in the right corner. Mavericks, good dig. They corral it. Trojans now off another good dig. A great block by the Mavericks. Oh. They keep it alive off the head of someone. Samantha Glenn gets it over. That one, just a brutal kill there. That was a long possession, and Alyssa Boyd ended up converting on it to give the Trojans their first point of the set.
2: What I'm noticing here when there's super long possessions is the Mavericks tend to forget, I guess, their area of coverages, and there seems to be a lot of holes that open up when we're, you know, 5-6 attacks in. So if the Mavericks can kind of just clean up their spacing a little bit, I think they'll be okay. I mean, they're relying heavily on the block right now to get good possessions.
1: As that one just, I don't know how they're going to rule that one. I'm going to defer to you. I believe that might be a
2: it might be a net error.
1: Yeah, I believe that is a net error. And so it

0: attempt. They're going to rule that off of the Mavericks defenders. And so Mavericks attackers, excuse me, and so that is going to be three all here.
1: Wow, I missed that. I completely thought that was a kill there by McMinn.
0: Yeah, I think it made it just inside the antenna before going out.
1: Mm.
0: That's just a lucky service error by the Trojans there for the Mavericks. And not a lot of those so far this game, but the Trojans have been leading in that department.
1: And you say, Joseph, I mean, neither team is really giving up those free points on the service errors, but what the Mavericks do have to do is take that as an advantage, right? Take that free point to get the ball back on your side and just take control of the game. Take control of the set.
0: Exactly. There have been freebies on both sides, but neither team has been able to capitalize on,
1: yep,
0: on it and keep it rolling, as that one is just a pretty well-played ball there for the Trojans, but she tried to put a little bit too much spin on it there, and it goes out of bounds to give the Mavericks another point. Up by two. Here in this pivotal third set as that one served by the Mavericks. There it's going to just be inside. No. That looked just inside to me. I don't know how it looked to you, but they're going to rule that out of bounds.
1: It, from my angle, it did look a little bit out. It looked like that ball was kind of going to sail right off the hand of McMinn. But, yeah, just trading service errors right there and basically just giving each other points.
0: Not exactly what we were talking about when we were talking about capitalizing on points, is that's a great block there by the Trojans to send that one back. And it's five all.
1: Yeah, I mean, just kind of the name of the game that we've seen with UTA today. I mean, that ball was hit hard and it was blocked, but there was nobody there. That ball was clearly in the middle of the court and there was nobody there to pick it up.
0: Yeah, just a solo block there by Alana Vaith. That one, good kill attempt there by the Mavericks in the middle. That's a great dig, but just can't get it high enough. It had too flat of a trajectory leaving her hands, and so that's going to be a point for the Trojans.
1: That was kind of what I was talking about the last set, where I was hoping to see if maybe the UTA setters could kind of pull in some tricky moves here, and we see it from Little Rock's Alana Vaith, where she saw that out of the corner of her eye, and she made no hesitation to send that ball right over the net on second touch.
0: Mavericks get it over, and the libero, Fontenot for the Trojans, not able to dive for that one. It's six all. This third set has been the most back and forth of the sets so far. It is anyone's game here at this moment.
1: It's going to come down to the little things to see who's going to come away in this close game.
0: Trojans serve it up in the left corner. Mavericks recover on that. That's a good little roof there by the Trojans, and they remain up by one.
1: Just, I really haven't feel like I've seen anything clean on the Mavericks side of the ball. I think they're a little bit out of their element. It's not usually what we've seen from this team. We know they're a good ball team. They can win games. They've played a lot of tough teams. But, you know, just really thrown out of their element today.
0: Yeah, I agree. It sort of feels like both of these teams feel like they're getting lucky every time they score.
1: Yeah, absolutely.
0: As the Mavericks set it up in the right corner, Mavericks retain possession off that block. Another block. The Trojans retain possession now. Some good action up front. And it's seven all. That was a block by
1: Dixie Nessel.
0: Yeah.
1: A freshman. Very nice. It's always good when you can see other members on the team stepping up when you know, the captains are having a hard time getting into the flow of their game. I mean, we've seen a little bit of a dip off here with Evan Snook. We haven't really said her name too much in this set, and this game is close, so I'd expect the Mavericks to actually go back to her, but it's also nice to see other players on the floor picking it up.
0: Yeah, that was just a great cross-crease attempt. There was no one there if it connected, but instead it goes out of bounds for the Trojans to put the Mavericks up by one now, 8-7. And both teams just, neither one really has beaten the other so far in this third set. It's been mistakes that have generated the points for the most part.
1: Mm-hmm.
0: As that one's a great play by the Trojans to keep that one alive, and the Mavericks weren't expecting that block. It's eight all.
1: Sorry, go ahead.
0: Yeah, lots of chaos up in the front in this third set. Both of the linebackers going at it.
1: It seems like the Mavericks are trying to pick themselves up with some firepower and some really hard swings from their attacks. But, I mean, Little Rock has been in control this whole game, and it's really, you can see the back and forth coming back with the Mavericks trying to pull the momentum back and Little Rock trying to hold on to it.
0: Set it up in the corner. Mavericks get it over.

0: expecting a little floater, but they're going to say that one goes to the Mavericks. It's 9-8. And just a lot of 50-50 battles up in the net, a lot of high-soaring jumps. And the Mavericks come out of that one, finally looking a little bit in their way at least.
1: Two great back-to-back possessions there by the freshman, Dixie Nessel, and that's great to see for the Mavs. She's stepping up, and she's kind of keeping her momentum here for the set.
0: And trying to get her hit percentage out of the negatives as that one is off the hand of a Maverick and out of bounds, so 9-all. Neither team has had a lead more than 2 so far in this third set.
1: Yeah, I mean, this is, I think, what you would expect from a third set, especially from a team that's down 2-0 and a team that's up 2-0. You see one that could be a little bit more passive and one that's a little more aggressive.
0: Mavericks go for that kill, and they get it. It's going to – I wasn't sure exactly how that one played out. The ball navigated the net a little bit there, but they're going to rule that in favor of the Mavericks, 10-9.
1: Yeah, that was just a great little kind of firepower there from Ozzie Smith. She just went straight at the hands, and that ball went right out of bounds.
0: They get it over. Mavericks set it up in the right corner. Trojans now set it up for the left corner. Cross
1: great
0: court.
1: Dig.
0: Good dig by Samantha Glenn to keep that one alive. Mavericks get it over the top front row for the Trojans. Right corner now. Off the hands of Hannah Ayana on the block attempt. Instead, it goes over to the scorer's table, and again, we're tied at 10.
1: Yeah, I think the differences also are in energy. I think Little Rock is just pumped up. They've been fired up this entire game, and you've seen the kind of the mood swings here with the Mavericks, up and down, up and down, and I think that's definitely why Little Rock is kind of pulling away here and is up 2-0.
0: That's going to be a quick service error by the Trojans, though, 11-10. Mavericks lead by 1, and yeah, that was a Miranda Bledsoe, I believe, her first service error of the night.
1: Take advantage of that. Take advantage of that comeback with maybe an ace of your own, and kind of just get your offense flowing.
0: Trojans get it off the serve. Good recovery there by Samantha Glenn. Maverick get it back over. Trojans set it up in the right corner. Block attempt there by the Mavericks, but it hits the net instead of going back over. We got a little drive-by Selly over there on the Trojans bench there, 11-all.
1: I mean, yeah, I'm telling you, they're having fun. No matter if they're down one, up one, I mean, they've just been pretty lively on the bench the whole night.
0: Yeah, it's a shootout. The Mavericks set it off the serve. The libero there for Little Rock Fontenot tried to navigate that, but couldn't get both hands on it. That looked like an awkward hit there by her, and so that's going to be 12-11 now. Mavericks consistently in the lead so far in this third set. Good serve.
1: Yeah, great serve.
0: Amazing dig to keep it alive. It just gets back over by the Trojans, and the Mavericks not expecting it that fast, I guess, is – it's 12-all.
1: The Trojans have done a phenomenal job all night of picking up the miss hits in that same possession, right? If they get a bad dig, they're coming back with a great hit. If they get an okay block, they're coming back with a great offense possession. So that's something they've done better than the Mavericks. They're showing some really good, some grit.
0: I agree. As that one, the Mavericks respond by right back with some grit of their own, sets it up in the right corner, and they capitalize to give themselves a quick kill. That was Evan Snook again with, I believe, her 10th kill of the night. Mavericks serve it up. Trojans get it over. Mavericks now set it up in the right corner. That one's going to hit the antenna, though. They're going to rule that in favor of the Trojans, 13-all.
1: I mean, I wonder if we're ever going to see anybody pull away from this game. I mean, if we want it to be, we want it to be the Mavericks, but, I mean, Little Rock is really just giving it their all. They want this sweep.
0: Yeah.
1: You can tell.
0: Absolutely. And here, it's been a quick game with how close it's been. A little over an hour and 20 have elapsed in real time as the Mavericks have it. They get that one over, but they get it out of bounds. And for the first time in a little bit, the Trojans are up by 1. That was just unfortunate there for the Mavericks. Not exactly how they wanted that ball to leave their hands. Good serve by the Trojans. Mavericks have it in the middle.
1: A great
0: diving dig attempt there by Fontenot. No good on the rocket by the Mavericks.
1: That was a great hit. I mean, we haven't seen much of that from Erin Snook tonight, which is unusual. I mean, she is the best hitter on the team, and that is the first time since the first set that I've seen her hit the ball hard.
0: Yeah, it's been an interesting night. That's going to be out of bounds. Tried to get a quick ace there, but it's going to be a point for the Trojans. So now Mavericks are going to call their first time out of this third set. And Maya, it's definitely been a better set here than the first two, but again, for all that effort, they're still down by one.
1: And I think it goes back to what I mentioned in the first set, is the Mavericks didn't really play well, but they didn't lose by that much. And so I think it's just showing that one team is really giving it their all and capitalizing on every little thing that they can, and the other team is kind of just really hasn't found their footing and been comfortable at all in this game. And so I think if the Mavericks have a better clean game, the score is a little bit different and the set number is a little bit different. So, I mean, we'll see if they can kind of pick it up here, take a good deep breath with this timeout.
0: Yeah, we'll see when we come back here from the College Park Center on UTARadio.com.
2: Hello?
3: Hey, Barry, I have a few minutes before I go out to speak to this big crowd. I have a big question for you. Been on my mind since swearing in. Do you have a minute?
2: Well, Donald, I'm just working on my sink. 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
3: Okay, Barry. 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
3: 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Thanks, Obama.
2: You're welcome.
5: Don't let political divisions be what stops a conversation.
2: This message is
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0: Back here in this pivotal third set here at the College Park Center, 15-14. Trojan lead. They are also leading in sets 2-0. And they are serving it up here in more ways than one. They serve it up for the Mavericks. Get set in the middle.
1: Yep. And that's what we were talking about.
0: Yeah. The Mavericks just need to keep going to that middle. When they've attack from the middle, they've seen good results, and that's just another tumbling dig attempt there by Fontenot to give the Mavericks a point and tie us up 15-all.
1: I think they've looked really good hitting from the middle part of the court, whether it's in the front or the back row.
0: I totally agree, as that one just gets too far out of Samantha Glenn's hand and sails right back into the bench. And that's going to be a one-point Trojans leading it. Getting set. They serve it up. Mavericks. They set it in the right corner. That one sent to the Trojans. They set it up in the right corner. That one's a high sailing ball. Mavericks. Get it. Trojans now have it in the left.
1: Great dig
0: by Samantha Glenn to keep this one alive. That's going to be a whistle. Is that going to be?
1: I think it was a double. She may have, on that set, she may have spun the ball a little bit too much.
0: Yeah, I believe they're going to rule that a double. And so that is going to be another point for the Trojans and a timeout called by the Mavericks.
1: I mean, coach is trying to cut any momentum as quickly as she can. And that's the thing about having close ball games is you can utilize your timeouts deeper into the score. And she's out now, so it's now or never for the Mavs.
0: Yeah, 100%. When we come back here, it's do or die time here on UTARadio.com.
7: Hey.
8: Who are you?
7: I'm Death.
8: What?
7: You know, Death, the Grim Reaper, Angel of Death.
8: Why are you in my car?
7: Well, I heard you were about to drive drunk, so I rushed right over. Are we doing this or what? I've got places to be.
8: Well, I really don't want to die, man.
7: But you were about to drive drunk.
8: I'm not even that drunk, man.
7: Oh, yeah? Stop me then.
8: What? Ow!
7: See?
8: Do it again. I'll be ready this time.
7: Just put down the keys, Peter. call a friend, an Uber, whatever. Just don't drive tonight.
8: Okay, all right, man. You're right. I'll call an Uber.
7: Good. Well, I have to go now. A kid in New Jersey is trying to do a TikTok dance on some train tracks.
8: Hey, wait.
7: Yeah?
8: Thanks for not, killing me?
7: No problem, Peter. See you in 6 years.
8: Wait, what?
7: Ha! Just kidding. Or am I?
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0: Welcome back here to the College Park Center on UTARadio.com. The UTA Mavericks receive that set from the receives that serve from the Trojans. That one is going to bring them back within one. That's a great quick kill by Dixie Nessel.
1: Yeah, and if the Mavericks can win this third set, this set is going to be the Dixie Nessel set. I mean, she has come up in big plays, key moments to get the momentum to swing back to the Maverick side.
0: Well, she is back to even now in her percentages. Trojans have it. They set it up in the right corner. The diving dig to keep that one alive. They barely do. They get it back over. Trojans setting it up in the left corner. An amazing dig by Samantha Glenn to keep that one alive, and they capitalize on it. Amazing defense leads to offense as that one goes and hits the platform, ref, and ties this up 17-all.
1: Yeah, you said it. I mean, great defense turns into great offense, and that was something we really haven't seen from the Mavericks all night. I mean, that was some great all-out defensive effort to get the offensive possession that you want, and I mean, look at the result. You get a great kill.
0: Yeah, no, if this was set one or two, I would have expected the Mavericks to sort of play a little more passive after getting those digs and possibly give up a point there, but they've really locked in over the last few minutes, and they haven't, neither team has allowed the other to get past 2 points here in this third set.
1: Yeah, it's definitely been a great, gritty back and forth set, and the best team that can come out of this set may have the momentum to go on to the next set if the Mavericks can win it.
0: Yeah, we'll see. And this timeout just so critical here as the Mavericks just haven't been able to increase their point scoring percentage really that much. They've still been a little inefficient here in their scoring game, but hoping to get that one up here as they have about 7 points to go here until set or potentially match point.
1: Yeah, and that all comes from Coach Aubrey Brecker. She's in her first season here for Little Rock, and I think she's done a great job at really just kind of coordinating the pieces here that Little Rock has for the defense and the offense, and calling that quick timeout right there, trying not to give the Mavericks an inch.
0: That one's a quick kill there for the Trojans. They got the serve, got the set it up, and just got the quick point there. And that's going to be a kill for...
1: I think it was Alyssa Boyd.
0: I believe so.
1: Alyssa Boydy.
0: 18-17 here.
1: She's up to 14 kills, team leading.
0: Such a dangerous scorer here for her tonight as the Mavericks set it up high. Good recovery there by the Trojans. Didn't let that one go get by them. In the left corner. Tried to get a quick kill. No good. Good blocking by the Trojans. And
1: Ooh. That
0: one, I don't know how they didn't call a net error. They kept trying to get that one up. But instead, it finally hits the floor. And Little Rock goes back up by two, 19-17.
1: Yeah. Joseph, I just noticed that standout player Cameron McMinn is back there with the trainer. I believe maybe she has some discomfort in that knee, and that's not something you want to see for the Mavericks who are trying to make a comeback here.
0: Yeah, absolutely not here, as that one, they get a lucky break as they misplay that ball, and instead of sending it up, send it to the scorer's table.
1: Yeah, that was number 9, Emily Sikora, who's stepping in for McMahon, and that's what you want to see when you can get somebody off the bench and kind of fill in for one of your star players.
0: Yeah, I just saw McMahon shake her head. She's not feeling too good about whatever it is. That one is a great play by the Trojans. Just sort of a swooping arm motion has put off the Mavericks here in this game so far, and the Trojans are within 5 of match point.
1: Yeah, this is the hairs on my neck are sticking up a little bit. I mean, I'm seeing what I like what I'm seeing from Little Rock. I mean, they've taken control of this game. I am very virtually impressed with the way that they've controlled and contained the Mavs.
0: Yeah, that was a good attempt to keep that one under control for the Mavericks as it goes back to the Trojans. And just another misplay off the the decent blocking up front by their front players, but just can't convert it. And so that's going to be 4 points within match point, 21-18 for the Trojans.
1: Yeah, Coach Chateau is burning her last time out here. I mean, she's telling her team, this is it. I mean, if we can't get the ball back on our side and take control of this last stretch of the set, we're done here. And so, yeah, we'll see what she can do to tell her team.
0: Yeah, it's truly do or die time here in the College Park Center. We will be right back after this timeout on UTARadio.com.
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10: Well, you'll have no easy time dealing with Calculus' right-hand man, the Silver Knight Reciprocal.
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10: Oh, Don, why didn't I think of that?
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0: And we are back here at the College Park Center on UTARadio.com in the final stages of this third set, 21-18. Little Rock approaching match point. Mavericks trying to stay alive as they have the ball. They get it over. Mavericks set it back up. Samantha Glenn with the setup. And that's a good point there to keep themselves alive, bring themselves back within two.
1: Emily Sikora, once again, I mean, just coming back and stepping up for her team, it looks to me that McMinn might be out of this game, maybe even the third set. So we'll just see if the Mavericks can scale a few points here.
0: Let's see. 19-21, that one.
1: She comes back with an ace.
0: Yeah, that was a very quick ace for the Mavericks and a bit of an avoidable one there for the Trojans as they tried to get that one up for the setup and instead just kind of sent that one back towards the cheerleaders. So Mavericks, they serve it up, 21-20 now. Good block by the Mavericks. But it's going to go back over and out of bounds. So that's going to be another point for the Trojans, 22-20.
1: Yeah, and if the Mavs, Victoria Fontenot coming up to serve here is not what you want to see them being 3 points away from game match.
0: So let's see. Trojans, they serve it up. Good serve. Mavs set it up in the right corner. Great dig there by Fontenot. Good little floater there by the Trojans. Good block there by the Trojans to keep it in Mavs territory. Another shot by from the right corner. No good. A roof by the Trojans, and it's 23-20.
1: Yeah, not looking too good. I mean, it's not impossible. They're only down three, but like I said, with Fontenot up here serving the ball, I mean, it's not looking too hot for the Mavs. They're going to need some really big key plays here if they want to come back and win this one.
0: Yeah, Fontenot, she serves it up for the Trojans. Mavericks, a great direct target up front, and that gets them a point, 21-23 off that quick little play there. And if the Mavericks have a hope of getting back into this game, they need more of that.
1: Yeah, and that was Hannah Ayana. We haven't really said her name in this third set, and she had a standout second set. So coming up to serve here after this timeout, we'll see what they can do with it.
0: Yeah, it is going to be very interesting to see how the last 2 points of this third set here at the College Park Center play out when we return on UTARadio.com.
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0: And we are back here at the College Park Center getting ready for the final 2 points here in this third set, potentially the final 2 points in this game. 23-21 is the score in favor of Little Rock.
1: Yeah, I mean, just looking at the hitting percentage, Little Rock has a game high of 245 compared to the Mavericks 135, and I mean, that's an immense difference here. I mean, this game is close, Joseph, and the hitting percentages are completely different. I mean, yeah. This is a completely different ball game if UTA can find their offensive flow.
0: That's a good attempt from the right, and the Trojans are able to roof it and keep it on the side of the Mavericks to put themselves in match point. And it has just been one of those games where the Mavericks might feel like they're coming back only for the Trojans to steal it away.
1: Yep, that's what they've done all day. And that's I got to commend Coach Becker and getting her team in shape like that.
0: Mavericks set it up in the right. It's a good dig there. And the Mavericks get a point out of it, 24-22.
1: Yeah, the senior, Evan Snook, seeing what she can do here late in the stretch for match point.
0: They do not want to go home just yet as the Mavericks get ready to serve it up. Trojans, they set it up, and that is just going to be it off of the hand of, I believe, Dixie Nessel.
1: I mean, yeah, that last possession there for the game was just something we've seen from the Mavericks all day. Not really what I would say I'd expected from the Mavs coming out of this game. And you know, it's got to be a tough loss. And you got to have a short memory coming here quickly Saturday in 2 days.
0: 100%. And these Mavericks have shown they've been a good team. They've gone pretty much 500 over the season so far. And so it's going to be exciting to see what they do on Saturday. Who is your player of the game, Maya?
1: I absolutely have to go with, I mean, it could be either or, Alyssa Boydie or Avery Fernley, but I mean, Alyssa Boydie had 16 kills, Avery Fernley had 13, but my player of the game is definitely Avery Fernley. I mean, she was all over the court. I mean, she had some great hits from the front row, from the back row, and then she was also playing great defense. I mean, up there blocking some balls and getting her team some really good offensive possession. So, I mean, Avery Fernley virtually impressed me today.
0: Yeah, it is. It's hard to disagree with her. And so from all of us here at UTARadio.com, this has been a UTA Radio sports production. Make sure to join me on Saturday with Elijah Diaz on the call as we are back here in the College Park Center for some more Mavericks volleyball. Have a great night, everybody.
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0: Hey man, just got back from the polls. Did you ever make it around to voting?
1: No. What's the point? My one vote isn't gonna change anything.
0: Well, hopefully you not voting wasn't in vain. Let's turn the TV on and see if the results are in.
2: This just in. The evil Wizard King wins the election by one vote.
1: What? How is that even possible?
0: You said one vote wouldn't make a difference, and now look at us. We're doomed. 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This message is brought to you by UTARadio.com.
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0: Hey man, just got back from the polls. Did you ever make it around to voting?
1: No, what's the point? My one vote isn't gonna change anything.
0: Well, hopefully you not voting wasn't in vain. Let's turn the TV on and see if the results are in.
2: This just in, the evil Wizard King wins the election by one vote.
1: What? How is that even possible?
0: You said one vote wouldn't make a difference, and now look at us. 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

0: I'm Kevin from Better Than Ezra for Artists Against Racism. 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We're all one people, the human race. Let's finally realize that. 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

0: have to go.
1: Hello? Oh, hey, Ma. What's up? I'm sorry. Did you just say Londoner expats living in Tucson are eating children's guinea pigs? No, I don't think Hurricane Milton was an act of aggression. What? How can a satellite dish catch prayers? Ma, what is your source for all this? WarriorPatriotMom.gun. Ma, we gotta talk about this. You're way too prone to misinformation. No, Ma, I'm not calling you a liar. I'm just saying that there are a lot of liars out there, Ma. People who will say anything for a like and subscribe. 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That Bigfoot biopic is about to air. Check sources. 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Misinformation hurts everyone. 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

0: Hey man, just got back from the polls. 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
1: No, what's the point? 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
0: Well, hopefully you not voting wasn't in vain. 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
1: What? 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
0: You said one vote wouldn't make a difference, and now look at us. 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

0: Oh, hello, sir. We were waiting for you.
1: So, did you see our catalog?
2: Yes, and I think I made my final choice.
1: I think the one you chose fits perfectly with you. And just letting you know, we are getting a new one by Friday.
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2: Hello, beautiful.
1: No,
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0: Hey man, just got back from the polls. Did you ever make it around to voting?
1: No. What's the point? 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
0: Well, hopefully you not voting wasn't in vain. 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
2: This just in. The evil Wizard King wins the election by one vote.
1: What? How is that even possible?
0: You said one vote wouldn't make a difference, and now look at us. We're doomed. 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
3: 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I... Why did you do this to me?
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1: Your Tuesday nights just got a whole lot better. 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

0: Hello?
1: Hi, Bill? This is George Dewey from up the street.
0: Oh, hey, George. How you doing?
1: Good, good. Say, I noticed you've been walking to work these days instead of driving, and I don't quite know how to say this,
0: But what?
1: But your butt. Your buttocks. Your butt. 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Have you recently lost it?
0: As a matter of fact, I have, George. It's about time someone noticed.
1: Well, it was kind of hard to miss, if you know what I mean. Anyways, would you like it back?
0: Would I like it back? 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
1: So it's okay if I throw it out?
0: Sure, that's fine. 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
0: Well, hopefully you not voting wasn't in vain. 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
1: What? 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
0: You said one vote wouldn't make a difference, and now look at us. 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

0: Dude, you're still on your phone?
1: Jordan, I figured it out. 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
0: That's it. 3 days of doom scrolling. 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
1: But what if I miss something big?
0: The world's still a mess. You don't have to be. Come on, let's go.
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0: I'm sure you've seen the videos, popping up more and more on your feed, sightings of dragons and Bigfeet while on your scroll. 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

0: feel like everything about me is wrong. These voices tell me everyone is judging me. Why am I afraid?
1: Hey, welcome to the team. We're glad you're here.
0: Yeah, bro, don't get in your head too much.
1: Everyone struggles with insecurity. 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

0: Hey man, just got back from the polls. Did you ever make it around to voting?
1: No, what's the point? 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
0: Well, hopefully you not voting wasn't in vain. 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
2: This just in, the evil Wizard King wins the election by one vote.
1: What? How is that even possible?
0: You said one vote wouldn't make a difference, and now look at us. We're doomed. 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This message is brought to you by UTARadio.com.
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0: Hey man, just got back from the polls. Did you ever make it around to voting?
1: No. What's the point? My one vote isn't gonna change anything.
0: Well, hopefully you not voting wasn't in vain. Let's turn the TV on and see if the results are in.
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0: Hey man, just got back from the polls. 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
0: Well, hopefully you not voting wasn't in vain. 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
1: What? 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
0: You said one vote wouldn't make a difference, and now look at us. 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

0: Hi, I'm Tyler Stewart of Bare Naked Ladies for Artists Against Racism. Racism sucks. You know it does. We all know it does. Diversity is important. All kinds of different people living together is what is great about this country. One of the things that's great about it, anyway.
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0: Oh, shoot. I've got a ton of homework. I better get started right now.
1: Are you playing video games?
0: Yeah, why?
1: Weren't you just talking about how much homework you had to do?
0: Fair point. I should probably get to that, huh?
1: Yeah, probably. What? Popcorn? What are you doing now?
0: I figured I'd watch a movie before I do the assignment.
1: No, man. It's due tonight. Get it done now.
0: Okay. I'll get to it now.
1: Are you playing the bagpipes? You don't even know how to play the bagpipes.
0: Well, in the time I was supposed to be doing homework, I learned how to play the bagpipes.
1: I've got bad news. It's 12:01. Your homework was due at 11:59, right?
0: Oh, no, you're right. 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Oh, now I'm gonna fail. Procrastinating is easy to fall into. 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This message was brought to you by... I'll finish that later.
1: Come on. What did we just learn?
0: Fine. This message was brought to you by UTARadio.com.
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0: Alright, last assignment submitted, chores done, and food cooked. Yes, finally time to go pick it up.
1: Alright, enjoy. See you next time.
0: Yeah, see you later. Thanks so much again. Now it's just me and Final Quest Z3.
2: 2 hours later.
0: Yeah, this one's got two by a long shot. Oh. Hello?
3: Hey, bro. How's it going?
0: Oh, dude, you gotta let me know when you're getting the game. I don't understand how they made this one so much better than two.
3: I meant on your hunt for a girlfriend, dude.
0: Did you call to say anything that's actually meaningful?
3: Yeah, bro. For example, when are you getting clothes? Maybe a haircut. I don't know why I bother. It's not like you can afford it.
0: Why do I even bother with him? Hello?
3: Dude, why'd you hang up?
0: Because I don't like being berated and insulted?
3: Wow, I didn't know you could take a joke. You know I'm not serious. Honestly, you're kind of acting like a bitch.
0: No matter how old you get, bullying is still bullying. Still push to stop bullying and speak up. This message brought to you by UTARadio.com.

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0: Hey, man, just got back from the polls. Did you ever make it around to voting?
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1: What? 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
0: You said one vote wouldn't make a difference, and now look at us. 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
0: Well, hopefully you not voting wasn't in vain. 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
0: You said one vote wouldn't make a difference, and now look at us. 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

Good morning, Mavericks. I hope everyone's having a wonderful Friday. It's currently 73 degrees outside with, you know, some rain. Other than that, I hope everyone's having a good Friday. You know, the weekend's about to come up, but all in all, it's just, let's have a good time. All right, let's start off this weekend with some NSYNC. How about that, huh?

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Now that was 1,000 Miles by Vanessa Carlton. This next song, man, I wish I went to her concert earlier this year when she came to Fort Worth, because I've been listening to her for a long time, maybe since I was a little kid. But, you know, broke college student. Maybe if she comes on tour this time around, I'll probably buy a ticket. Maybe it depends on the prices, you know. But next up, we have Bad Romance by Lady Gaga.

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1: Good morning, Arlington. It's 10 a.m. Central Standard Time. My name is Ty Roland, and you're listening to UTA Radio, Arlington's number one internet radio station. This is Texas at 10, where we only play songs by Texans or about the state of Texas. As always on this show, I do accept your request. If there's a song by a Texan or a Texan artist you want to hear, hit me up on my email, TLR6503@mavs.uta.edu. Up next, we have Abbott native Willie Nelson and his fitting 1975 classic, Blue Eyes Crying in the Rain.

That was Johnny Cash's 1979 hit, Ghost Riders in the Sky. Cash was stationed in San Antonio for a while, met his first wife in Texas, and wrote many of his early hits while in the Air Force. My name is Ty Roland, and you're listening to Texas at 10, only on UTA Radio. Last night, the UTA volleyball team lost to Little Rock in a 3-set sweep. The Mavericks will hope to reverse fortunes when they face Eastern Kentucky at 1 p.m. Saturday at College Park Center, and the game will be streamed on ESPN+. EKU is on a 7-game win streak right now, and I know the Mavericks would love to have your support as they try to snap it. Until then, here's the band Little Texas, half of which is from Arlington, and their 1993 hit.

folks, that was Poteet native King George Strait with his 1987 classic, All My Exes Live in Texas. My name is Ty Roland, and you're listening to Texas at 10, only on UTA Radio. The men's tennis team was set to start its season this weekend at the Ron Westbrook's Invitational, but to the surprise of probably no one, it was canceled due to the weather. The team will have to wait another week before beginning, jumping headfirst into the ITA Texas Regionals in Fort Worth from Thursday to Saturday. The Mavericks have not taken the court to compete since prematurely ending their season due to team injury last March. Up next, we have Atlanta, Texas native Tracy Lawrence and his 2003 hit, Paint Me a Birmingham.

around. Your life takes its time. 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You know what I'm talking about. Just let me know if you wanna go to that whole mile on the range. They got a lot of nice girls, huh?

0: Mavericks give it up for Houston native Kenny Rogers and his 1977 hit, Daytime Friends. My name is Ty Roland, and you're listening to Texas at 10, only on UTA Radio. The cross-country teams will head to the 38th annual Chili Pepper Festival at Agra Park in Fayetteville, Arkansas tomorrow. The men's team will run in the McDonald Memorial 8K at 10:25 a.m., followed by the women's team racing in the Harder's Habanero 5K at 11 a.m. Last time the teams raced, the men won the Gerald Ritchie UTA Invitational, while the women placed second. Both teams had multiple runners in the top three of their races. Next up, we have Arlington Heights alumnus John Denver in his 1975 classic, Thank God I'm a Country Boy.
1: Well, life on the farm is kind of laid back, ain't much an old country boy like me can't hack. It's early to ride, early in a sack, thank God I'm a country boy. Well, a simple kind of life never did me no harm, raising me a family and working on the farm. Days are all filled with an easy country charm, thank God I'm a country boy. Well, I got me a fine wife, I got me old fiddle,

Give it up, folks, for San Antonio native Steve Earle and his legendary 1988 hit Copperhead Road. Folks, that'll be the end of it for me here today at UTA Radio. You can catch me right here on this station at 10 a.m. every Friday, or you can support my job as sports editor over at the Shorthorn, UTA's official student-led newspaper, bringing you all the important updates and coverage of Maverick Athletics. Signing off, this has been Ty Roland. Y'all have a good one.

Good morning, Mavericks. I'm David, your host for the hour. Hope everyone's had a good week. Coming up is late 2000s to early 2010s pop. Something a little different. 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

0: Roma, Roma, ma, gaga, ooh la la, what's your bad romance?
1: And that was Bad Romance by Lady Gaga. 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Coming up is Low Rise Jeans by Demi Lovato.

And that was Hung Up by Madonna. Just a reminder that Friday is World College Radio Day today. 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

0: ago, there's something I want you to have.
1: Oh, it's beautiful. But wait a minute, isn't this...
0: Yeah, yes it is.
1: But I thought the old lady dropped it into the ocean in the air.
0: Well, baby, I went down and got it for you.
1: Aw, oh, you shouldn't have.

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Hello? Oh, hey, Ma. What's up? I'm sorry. Did you just say Londoner expats living in Tucson are eating children's guinea pigs? No, I don't think Hurricane Milton was an act of aggression. What? How can a satellite dish catch prayers? Ma, what is your source for all this? WarriorPatriotMom.gun. Ma, we gotta talk about this. You're way too prone to misinformation. No, Ma, I'm not calling you a liar. I'm just saying that there are a lot of liars out there, Ma. People who will say anything for a like and subscribe. The next time you see something that makes you angry or excited and you want to share, just take a minute. Look at the website it comes from. Make sure they're a credible source. Google the details of the story to see if you can find consistent information across multiple news websites. And please, please check the date. Remember when you shared that Desert Storm era article about spiders? Last week? Alright, love you too, Ma. Gotta go. That Bigfoot biopic is about to air. Check sources. Google headlines. Read skeptically. Misinformation hurts everyone. This message brought to you by UTARadio.com.

We interrupt your regular broadcast to inform you that Austin will no longer be with us for our regular 2 to 3 p.m. hour and has been replaced with machine unit designated Tango 1 November, Mike 4 November. But you can call me DJ Tin Man. And we're going to be switching things up by playing a bunch of classic songs from the 70s, 80s, 90s, all the way up to this year. What do they all have in common? Dystopian rock. We've got Kansas, Styx, Iron Maiden, Queensryche, Muse, Bring Me the Horizon, Queen. And to kick things off, we're going to be starting with my favorite band and their song, Buried in the Red. This is The Proto Men.

Yeah, that was the Proto Men. You know, what a lot of these songs have in common is the fact that you ever heard of a nice cool book titled 1984? That science fiction book that portrays a very bleak dystopia of constant surveillance? That's what a lot of these songs' themes are going to have in common. We're going to be moving on from the Proto Men onto Eyes of a Stranger by Queensryche, from their 1990 album, Operation Mind Crime. Just imagine a future where even thinking...

0: I remember now.
1: Ooh, tasty. That was Queensryche's Eye of a Stranger. And what's going on here? Got a song here. We're going to be moving on to Mr. Roboto by Styx. We're moving on to a classic about maybe 10 years prior to Queensryche. So that last song, Eye of a Stranger, Eyes of a Stranger, was one of the climax of the story told in their album, Operation Mindcrime, where the protagonist looks himself into the mirror after receiving a bit of brainwashing to become a political assassin. Deep stuff for some music. But hey, let's go and vibe with Mr. Roboto at Styx.

Yeah, so let's take some time to talk about that. Let's talk about the Proto Men. So these, the significance of this band is the fact that they formed in 2003 in Tennessee, right? And they're just a bunch of cool cats who grew up with a love of, you know, the style of music that I'm playing for you today, and wrote a rock opera, which has been unprecedentedly beautiful. And I highly recommend seeking them out, finding their lyrics, and reading them as you listen to each song. If there's any band out there that deserves budget to write a musical, in fact, they actually have a music video titled Light Up the Night, which is one of their most popular songs, and I think like the most popular song from their second album. Yeah, if there's a band out there that deserves turning their music into a musical, it'd be them. Here at UTA Radio, I have an opportunity to play some of them for you. They follow themes similar to that 1984 theme that I mentioned of a dystopian future overtaken by technology. And a lot of their music, like their first album, follows a bit of a crunchy, like, technological sound, but as it progresses, it definitely picks up. You can definitely hear their inspirations, which is going to be the general vibes I'm going to be playing for you, me, DJ Tin Man, from 2 to 3 p.m. on Fridays. Let's get into Dance Macabre by Ghost. Not necessarily a band that may or may not have inspired the Proto Men, as if these guys came out almost a decade afterwards. But, hey, a vibe's still a vibe, right? Let's go again. This is Dance Macabre by Ghost.

You know, one of the best criticisms I'd ever heard about Ghost when they were, like, rising to power was that they were referred to as, like, Scooby-Doo metal. And, you know, I'm not too upset about that. I mean, it's pretty groovy, and so is Scooby-Doo. But as you can tell, you probably recognize this next one, Knights of Cydonia. We're taking it further into the future with Muse. This is DJ Tinman on UTA Radio. Let's go!

Knights of Cydonia by Muse. You know, a big difference between that song and their previous music is that it actually it features more about human optimism and, you know, the feeling of standing up for yourself. This song could be described as like an apocalyptic space rock anthem about the human spirit fighting against corrupt and failing political leaders. Cydonia is in fact a reference to a region on Mars, famous for the illusion of a rock formation shaped like a human face. Knights of Cydonia, the Knights of Mars. Hey, let's keep this vibe going with Carry On Wayward Son by Kansas. This is DJ Tin Man on UTA Radio, where we are online all the time. Scratch that. Kansas is not playing. Let's take it up a step further. 20 years with Coheed and Cambria. You got spirit, kid. Coheed and Cambria's place on this playlist is the fact that all of their songs are about a comic book strip that they wrote, a comic book story. Let's go.

a bit of a departure from the vibe that we started with, but that's what we're doing here, you know. Whereas, yes, we're chasing the majority of that fast-paced, high-octane 70s through 90s rock anthem. We're going to be throwing in some mixtures in there, like Coheed and Cambria. That was You Got Spirit, Kid. That particular song focuses on themes of accepting life's hardships, dropping illusions of grandeur, and moving forward after unexpected failures. Basically, keep up the fight. Fight for what you believe in. We're going to keep it a little modern by moving on to Lost by Bring Me the Horizon. Mixing up the sound a little bit, making it a bit more pop punk and electronic. Let's go. Let's have some fun. This is DJ Tin Man on UTA Radio, where we are online all the time.

Yeah, you know, I want to take this time to go ahead and remind everybody that it is that time of year again. It's October, and here at UTA, we like to do what we like to call Rocktober. Starting on the 7th, of this month, you can expect us to start hosting bands out there in Brazos Park during the lunch hour from 11 a.m. to 1 p.m. Just come around. You'll hear the bands. You'll see them playing. There'll be merch set up for you to buy shirts, maybe buy an album. Bunch of beautiful music, usually local bands, local talent. One popular one by the name of Crash Through the Floor, which has a UTA alumni in it. So keep an eye out. October 7th, UTA's Rocktober. During lunchtime, just stop by, listen to some music. Let's move on back to the old vibe. Point of No Return by Kansas. Point of No Return is not playing. Let's move on to Another Rainy Night Without You by Queensryche. You know, Queensryche's one of those bands that I kind of expected to be more of like an mid to late 80s type band. But, you know, these guys are actually more relevant within like the late 80s and bleeding into the early 90s. So this is like early 90s metal for you. Anyway, let's rock this going. This is DJ Tin Man on UTA Radio.

Songs you swear you've heard, but you don't know where you've heard them from. That was Another Rainy Night Without You by Queensryche. Let's get this back going with Spirit of Radio by Rush. Never mind, Rush is not playing. Let's Keep Yourself Alive by Queen. Yeah! Queen's one of them classics, 1970s rock anthems. These folks were writing songs of victory before people knew what victory even sounded like. Or if you thought you did, you found out you were wrong shortly after hearing these guys. Alright folks, this is Keep Yourself Alive. I'm DJ Tin Man on UTA Radio, where we are online all the time. Thanks for joining. Kick back, rock out.

That was Keep Yourself Alive by Queen. It was an ironic tongue-in-cheek song written in the mid-70s, actually early 70s, commenting on the idea of struggling through your existence rather than celebrating your existence. It's about keeping yourself alive rather than living for life itself. So it's a little ironic tongue-in-cheek, like, joke about, you know, just going day-to-day, just going through the motions. Find purpose and live for it. Let's keep this vibe going with Holding Out for a Hero by Bonnie Tyler. DJ Tin Man rocking with you for the next 10 minutes. 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Rock on, everybody.

That was Holding Out for a Hero by Bonnie Tyler. We're reaching the end of our show for today, folks. So we're going to end off the same way we started, with the Proto Men. You know, in the words of the Proto Men, in this dystopian future where the people cry out for a hero, maybe someday the people will know that a hero is just a man who knows he's free. This is Light's Last Stand by the Proto Men.

0: Yeah, now that concludes the 1984 Friday with DJ Tin Man. I'm going to be handing it over to Leo. Y'all have a good weekend, and I'll see you next Friday. Bye!
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Afternoon, UTA. How are we doing today? I hope we are doing great. My name is Leonardo Diaz de Leon Alarcón. My name might be long, but I am short. And here we back today. I'm sorry for the delay about not getting on exactly at 3, but I'm trying something new today, okay? Today, we're going to go with a theme that I've always been a fan of, that is 80s pop. It's a great, one of the greatest eras of music in my very own opinion, and I really hope most of you can agree with me. But first, I got a special announcement. 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Today, it's that special day where all the radios around the world that are parts of colleges just come together to make this a really special day for the community voices. So let's not wait, and let's just keep going with this show. And we're going to start with a little bit of a beat up, just a happy song that I like to call Dancing on the Ceiling by Lionel Richie. Stay with us. This is UTA Radio, online all the time.

Alright, and that was Wake Me Up Before You Go-Go by George Michaels. What a throwback, we're having a lot of time here. And actually, a fun fact about this song that I didn't know about this, but it's actually really interesting. I think we all know how the song begins, you know, with a jitterbug. Jitterbug. Well, it says jitterbug, in case you didn't know. And with finger snaps in between, there's a repetition. This repeats 4 times. And if you didn't know, the jitterbug was a popular dance in the 1930s. Combined with the finger snaps and the lyrics that harken back to a more innocent time, you know? It helps give the song a retro feel. And actually, another throwback that is in the song, the line of, "You make the sunshine brighter than Doris Day," you know? "You make the sunshine brighter than the Doris Day." That part, it refers to the singer slash actress, Doris Day, who was popular in the 1940s and 50s. So those are some fun facts over there with that song. And actually, we have another announcement that I would like to do. One of the biggest things, and this is more UTA related, one of the biggest things that we have been talking about for a while is the construction in the university center, you know? And now, after a lot of time, we have some renderings, you know, some things that for the people that don't know, renderings is basically like an image of how the construction thing is going to look once we're done with it, right? I've been looking like a AI image, but it's not AI, I think, let's hope it's not. This rendering... first of all, just for you to know, the project is costing $160 million. So this rendering looks pretty good, and actually looks $160 million worth. Let's hope it is. Man, if only they spent that money in our tuition, we wouldn't have to fight for scholarships. Oh my gosh. But hey, it's all right. Of course, because I cannot really show you the rendering, I can describe them. It's literally just a big building with a bunch of windows. It has like some beautiful scenery. It looks really like modern, and I think it's really good. All the spaces that were before, that are now outside, like, you know, the Panda Express and the Chick-fil-A and the Commons, are gonna come back to there. And I don't know if they're gonna have a fireplace this time, but we'll see. It's a thing. Of course, like I said, I cannot show you a picture because the radio. But I will recommend you to go look it up. Like, oh my Jesus Christ. You could go look it up. All right, and that's all we got from that there. All right, we're going to keep going with the 80s trend. Now I want to slow things down a little bit more. I mean, the 80s were still a really hype era for the music, but hey, let's slow it down a little. This is Everybody Wants to Rule the World. This is UTRadio.com online all the time.

Alright, and that was Don't You Forget About Me by Simple Minds. Real throwback, and actually, I mean, in case you didn't know, this song is actually, well, it's a song from the 1985 movie The Breakfast Club, one of the best movies I've seen. I remember my dad showed it to me, and it was great. This movie, directed by John Hughes, it features many members of the Brat Pack, including Ali Sheedy, I pronounced it wrong, Molly Ringwald, and Jude Nielsen. The song is associated with The Breakfast Club, that it is often used in movies or TV shows anytime they reference the film. Often with a parody of the iconic ending shot where Jude Nielsen throws his fist in the air. Is one of the most famous freeze frames in the movie history. Although Rocky 3, where Rocky and Apollo are frozen mid-punch, is also up there. But it's still one of the most iconic moments in pop culture. And yeah, I mean, for me, this song is such a smooth ride. And now to the announcement I wanted to make. It is still, and it has always been during the past things, it's been Hispanic Heritage Month. It's still going on, in case you forgot, of course. And the culture and fun activities related to the Latino life are still going. And one of the biggest examples is here at UTA. The biology senior, Jacques Landaran, knows exactly what people are looking for in this month, all right? He taught a salsa dance class in the Science and Engineering Innovation and Research, aka SEER building. And wow, like, that's beautiful. I really enjoy people enjoying all the groove, all the dancing that's going on here in the Latino party. Arriba! But would have said that all these people can dance, eh? I mean, if you were looking to, like, take out to dance a Latina baddie, if you know what I mean, this was your chance to learn and move those hips with the Latino music, eh? Speaking about music, we're going to keep going on with a bang right now with one of my favorites with all of the 80s pop. And it's nothing from the genius Michael Jackson. This is PYT by Michael Jackson. Stay with us. This is UTA Radio, online all the time.

All right, and that was Girls Just Wanna Have Fun by Cyndi Lauper. What an icon of the 80s, really. I think we all know about this, but Cyndi Lauper, this song, it was her first single, and it was a song that blew her up. Like, she went up to the sky and farther with Girls Just Wanna Have Fun. This was an icon, but actually, I don't know if a lot of people knew this. I think the song has been around for long enough for us to know. Like, I mean, I'm talking like I was born in the 80s. No. I have parents that grew up in the 80s, so yeah. This song was a huge part of the 80s culture, of course, and it was an anthem for female attitude and set a lot of fashion trends. Because, you know, in the video, if you ever seen the video, Cyndi Lauper is wearing bright, outrageous clothes that looked like they came from a thrift store. And actually, most of the time, they did. And this set the stage for artists, and it set the stage artists like Madonna. An independent woman wearing cheap, yet fashionable clothes with a taste of garish accessories. But actually, how much you want to bet that you didn't know that this song, just like I Will Survive, was written by a man? Yeah, it was written by Robert Hazard, who is a Philadelphia songwriter. He wrote it, and Hazard recorded his demo in 1979. He was speaking with Rolling Stone. Lauper said that she had to alter the lyrics from Hazard's original. It was originally about how fortunate he was because he was a guy around these girls that wanted to have fun with him down there, which we do not speak, lest we go blind, she said. So basically, she said, I gotta change the lyrics. And wow, we did change the lyrics, because this song went to the roof and it marked a thing on the 80s. So that's pretty cool. Moving on to a few other announcements I have. Midterms. Midterm elections are coming up. And thanks to this, there are thousands of ads around both in social media and in person telling people that if they don't vote, everything's gonna like explode. The earth is gonna like explode or something. I'm not saying I don't agree though. But I'm sure that if you have been like around campus and you have been chilling in like the Mac or even at the cafeteria, you have seen someone come up with you with a smile on their face, a clipboard and a little paper being like, have you registered to vote yet? Have you registered to vote yet? Yeah. I mean, well, first of all, be kind to those people. Those people are just doing their jobs, you know, but, this has happened to me a few times. Now, if you were mad about voting and you were like, oh my god, I don't want to go vote or that kind of stuff, I get it. But guess what? Now it got worse, because the polling sites have been reduced. Before, you could actually go vote to the MAC, to the Maverick Activity Center. But now they moved it away. The little mayor that lives around here said that we don't need a polling vote there anymore. So now they moved it away, and now all we have left at the MAC are buses that will take us to the voting polls. If you ask me, this is a genius move from the political parties. I mean, think about it. They're taking advantage. If people were already lazy to go vote and the voting polls were right there, like, they're taking advantage of our laziness, so we don't vote. Come on, guys, we gotta go vote. Let's not prove them wrong with our laziness, all right? And one last thing I want to say before I go, this is going to be my last announcement. Lately, we had an event called Oozball that happened last week, actually, where students met the mud. This fun event happened on September 25th, and where a lot of liquid dirt and volleyballs went in the air, plus a few shoes that got lost in mud. The game happened in the corner of Greek Row and Summit Avenue. I'm actually sad I miss it, but hey, I miss it for a really good cause. Yeah. Well, that's everything that I have for us today. That's my time. Thank you very much for joining me here on my trip around the 80s. I hope that if your parents listen to the 80s, or you yourself just got interested into this genre, and hope that you had a good time listening to these classics. I'm going to be here every Friday, 3 to 4, like I always am. Just that now we're going to focus more on the 80s. So if you want to log in, remember, 3 to 4, join me on therear.com. And, well,
That's my time here. Thank you very much for joining us. My name is Leonardo Diaz de Leon Alarcón, and I'll see you all next time. This is UTRadio.com, online all the time. Ciao.

0: Hey man, just got back from the polls. Did you ever make it around to voting?
1: No, what's the point? My one vote isn't gonna change anything.
0: Well, hopefully you not voting wasn't in vain. Let's turn the TV on and see if the results are in.
2: This just in, the evil Wizard King wins the election by one vote.
1: What? How is that even possible?
0: You said one vote wouldn't make a difference, and now look at us. We're doomed. Voting is important, and your choice could be the one that makes the difference for everyone. This message is brought to you by UTARadio.com.
3: 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We were waiting for you. 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

0: Hey man, just got back from the polls. Did you ever make it around to voting?
1: No. What's the point? My one vote isn't gonna change anything.
0: Well, hopefully you not voting wasn't in vain. Let's turn the TV on and see if the results are in.
2: This just in. The evil Wizard King wins the election by one vote.
1: What? How is that even possible?
0: You said one vote wouldn't make a difference, and now look at us. We're doomed. Voting is important, and your choice could be the one that makes the difference for everyone. This message is brought to you by UTARadio.com.
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0: Hey man, just got back from the polls. Did you ever make it around to voting?
1: No. What's the point? My one vote isn't gonna change anything.
0: Well, hopefully you not voting wasn't in vain. Let's turn the TV on and see if the results are in.
2: This just in. The evil Wizard King wins the election by one vote.
1: What? How is that even possible?
0: You said one vote wouldn't make a difference, and now look at us. We're doomed. 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
3: What?
4: You!
3: Who are you?
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3: No!
4: You called me a loser in my posts comment section.
3: How did you find where I live?
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3: My what?
4: 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Maybe your boss would like to know that you reposted a meme saying customers are dumb.
3: Wait, don't send it to her.
4: Too late.
3: Hello? What? You can't fire me for that. Please,
4: And that's not all. I sent a post you liked about not loving your boyfriend if he was a worm to your boyfriend.
3: What? No! Babe, listen, that wasn't me. Why did you do this to me?
4: Dude, you did this to yourself. 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

0: Dude, you're still on your phone?
1: Jordan, I figured it out. Birds, they're drones.
0: That's it. 3 days of doom scrolling. You need a reset. Walk, fresh air, now.
1: But what if I miss something big?
0: The world's still a mess. You don't have to be. Come on, let's go.
1: Okay, maybe I did need this.
0: Take a break from doom scrolling. 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
0: 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But now that we're here, this is K-Room,
1: yes,
0: where we discuss K-pop and Asian music, trends, comebacks, releases, concerts, all of it. And before we deep dive, we're going to introduce our special guest for today. Please welcome Alberto.
2: Oh, hello. Can you hear me?
0: Oh,
2: it's not working.
0: No. Okay, we'll switch you to the other mic.
2: I'll switch
1: to the other mic. But with that being said, Alberto is getting situated right now. But we're going to be talking about some pretty new things right now. I wasn't here last week. Sorry, y'all. But I'm back. I've returned. But Alberto's getting situated right now.
2: Yeah, I think I'm good now.
0: Okay, wait. Alberto, can you give us a 3-2-1?
2: 3-2-1.
0: Let me turn up your mic. Okay. And one more time.
3: 3-2-1.
0: And we're good.
1: All right. Now Alberto's here.
0: But yes, before we get into the concerts, we're going to talk about some of the new releases that have came out for like the past week.
1: Mm-hmm.
0: Starting off with Boy Next Door Home.
1: It's a deluxe.
0: Oh, the deluxe version of the album?
1: This is the deluxe version of the album.
0: Dang.
1: So it was literally just one song.
0: Oh, with the title track Animal.
1: It's just a very Boy Next Door song. That's all I can really describe it.
0: Is it very like...
1: They bark in the beginning.
0: Oh, okay. Well, nothing like unusual in the world of K-pop.
1: Yeah. So. Yeah, that was the only single that came out from that. But no, there was nothing new with it. I thought there was going to be more to the deluxe version. Like, at least different like versions of songs. Like, you know how they do like remixes?
0: Yeah.
1: Sometimes there wasn't really any of that. Did you listen to it, Alberto?
3: Yeah, I listened to it 10 minutes before the show went on. It honestly sounds like a kind of like a club song. And I know that they're having a concert at the Bomb Factory. Is that correct?
1: Mm-hmm.
0: Yes.
3: It sounds like it'd be a song that they can play and people are going to be, you know, jumping around, going crazy.
1: Yeah.
3: I don't know if any of y'all are going to that concert, but, you know, if you are, go crazy.
1: Yeah.
0: Yeah.
1: Yeah, it wasn't bad or anything, but it was just very much a Boy Next Door song. But with that, next, Monsta X came out with, it was more of an EP, but it's called Now Project Volume 2. And it was pretty much, like, they're pretty big songs re-recorded. So, Follow, Jealousy, Alligator, Hero, like, it was just re-recorded.
0: So, everything without one hope.
1: Oh, one hope, pretty much. I did listen to all, even though like I know the songs, I'm like, I'm curious if there's anything different from it. Personally, I didn't notice really anything different besides like a certain member missing, but I didn't hate it. It was kind of nice hearing like those songs, like hearing them seeing it now in the big 2026.
0: Yeah.
1: And stuff.
0: No, I wonder when they re-recorded this album, because I just saw videos of I Am in the military recently, and he was dancing. He was dancing the G by Girls' Generation.
1: Oh my god! I just saw that video.
0: No, and he was just like constantly like covering his face. He's like embarrassed, which is too funny.
1: Maybe giggle.
0: But next we have Chanyeol's, EXO's Chanyeol's new EP, Tabby.
1: All his songs reminded me of like end of a season of a show, like an outro.
0: Like, yeah,
1: pretty much, yeah. It just, I'm sure everyone, that's an intro, but it reminded me of just like an outro of like, I don't know, it was a happy ending. And then now the two main characters are in a car driving off somewhere to start a new life. That's what it reminded me of. But no, I liked it. I like Chanyeol's music a lot. I haven't really been listening to EXO that much, but but I'm glad he came out with a new EP. It was really good.
0: Yeah.
1: But next is, oh my god, I'm excited he came out with a new single. It was Mark Twan from GOT7, and he came out with a single called Nightlight, and he did it with Millie, who's a Thai rapper.
4: Yes, I need to listen to this now.
1: It's really good.
4: No, because now that I know, like, I've seen the promotions for it on, like, Instagram and stuff, mm-hmm. but, like, I knew it's with Millie, but I just love Millie so much.
1: I love Millie.
4: So.
1: No, and it sounds really, I was kind of, like, not hesitant, what's the word? Unsure of how it would sound like, because Millie, like, I mean, you've heard her rap. Yeah. She's, like, she don't play.
3: She'd be very aggressive.
1: Very aggressive, yeah. And Mark, he's more like, I think he's gone on the more alternative R&B kind of route with his music. So I was kind of wondering how that would clash together. But it sounded really good to me. It's definitely, to me, this is something I could study, too. Like, it's someone I could do homework to.
3: You know those, like, YouTube videos where it's, like, music to study on?
1: Yeah.
3: It's a song that would be on one of those.
4: Ah, okay.
1: For sure. But it was really good. But it literally just came out today, so we're not too late to the party. But those are really the only new releases, but there's definitely a lot of upcoming releases that I didn't even realize that were coming this month in October. We even said in September we think October is going to be the month of just releases.
4: Yeah.
1: But first, of course, we have Lisa's new EP, Press Play, which I have really high expectations for this one.
4: hopefully she can, you know.
1: I hope she's cooking.
4: Yeah.
1: Yeah. Then afterwards, we have NCT Wish's fourth mini album, I Spy.
4: So excited for this.
1: Really? I haven't really been seeing, well, it's probably just my feed, but I haven't been seeing really any promotions for it, personally.
4: For me, it's everywhere on my feed. They're constantly putting out, like, concept photos and stuff, and, like, stuff that I'm, like, low-key gushing over.
1: Really?
4: No, like, genuinely, like, they had, like, the emo boy concept that like, really got me, because I was like, ooh. And especially, like, a lot of these concepts are stuff that, like, Yushi can fit. Like, I thought they would, like, push, like, Sakuya, Riku, mm-hmm. Shion forward, but, like, it's really Yushi. But yeah.
1: After NCT Wish, we have Rise. They're coming out with a digital single. I don't know what the track is called yet. I tried looking for it. But this single, it's going to lead up to an album that's going to come out in, like, spring 2027 and stuff. So this is, like, a tease to it, I guess. But after Rise, it's Islet. It's their fifth mini album, Break Even. And the track list actually just released. Like, today, I think.
4: Oh.
1: So it doesn't say, like, track 1, 2, 3, and 4.
4: Yeah.
1: On it. But the tracks are, the first one is Super In Love, More, You're Under Arrest. Oh.
4: Interesting.
1: And Pop. There's only four. But I don't know which is the title track.
4: I hope
1: You're Under Arrest. You're Under Arrest. I really hope it's that. But, yeah, I don't know if they're going to come out with, like, a single before the EP, but the EP is really tiny, so I don't think they're gonna come out with, like, you know how they'll come out with, like, a single first and then link to the EP, kind of what Lisa's doing. I don't think they're gonna, like, it's literally four songs in it, so I would figure they're not gonna do that. But I haven't seen anything of what the title track is, but like I said, I hope it's You're Under Arrest.
4: Well, I hope to see the concept photos. What if they, like, pull out being in, like, cop outfits?
1: They did that for Iconic by mistake. Wasn't one of them in a cop outfit?
3: Yeah, well, I think Wonhee.
1: Yeah, she was in a cop outfit. But after Islet, Yuki from Idol, she's coming out with her second mini album, and it's coming out next week. I actually like Yuki's music.
4: So you liked Freak?
1: Well,
4: she's a certified freak?
1: It was a little. Okay, maybe that one. Not that much.
4: No, I liked it. I liked it when it came out, but then I think I had, like, post-song clarity. Because I was just like, what's she mean by that? Who is she getting freaky with?
1: LOL.
4: So.
1: Yeah, but I like, when she first came out, like, a single, I liked that. And then, I don't know, I like her concepts, personally.
4: Yeah.
1: Yeah, I like how all the members are coming out with songs. Mm. Which I like. But after Yuki, Jeonghan, and Joshua from 17, they're doing, like, a duo thing. and called Dreamscape, and that's coming out October 19th. I'm very excited for this, personally. How good V8 was.
4: The thing is, like, I don't know what to expect with all of these unit, like, mini albums, because I didn't even think V8 would sound like that.
1: But it was really, I was surprised how good it was. Like, I really liked it. Have you listened to any, like, 17 units?
3: Not really. No. But I'll definitely check out the V8 one.
1: The Juice, yeah.
4: Wait, I forgot the song. Girls and Boys.
1: That one was really good.
4: Yeah.
1: But no, I really liked it. Yeah, I don't know what to expect from this unit, but I think it'll be good. I think. We hope.
4: Hopefully.
1: Fingers are crossed. But next, NMIX is coming out with their 6th EP called Strange Muse. It's also October 19th. I feel like NMIX hasn't come out with music in a very hot minute.
4: Really? Their last one had the Blue Valentine song in it, right?
1: Yeah, but that
3: Heavy
1: was
3: Heavy Service.
1: But wasn't that in, like, 2025, though?
3: I think it was at the end of 2025.
1: And then they went on tour, like, this year? Yeah. I don't remember. I'm losing track. No.
3: It was end of
1: February?
3: And no, it was
4: Heavy Serenade came out in May 2026.
1: Oh, okay.
4: Like, what, 5 months ago?
1: Four? Yeah. I feel like I just haven't heard NMIX in a hot minute. Like, yeah. I feel like it's been a while.
4: Especially in K-pop, when stuff is constantly being released, a lot can get, like, pushed behind.
1: Mm-hmm. But no, I'm excited for them. I like their music a lot, and they seem pretty live.
4: Yeah.
1: Yeah, but after NMIX, I was kind of, okay, Meowth is coming out with a single called Go Hard, and honestly, after their last song, like, EP, was it an album or an EP?
4: I'm pretty sure it was an EP.
1: After the last EP, I kind of been getting into them more.
4: No, Hit 'Em was so good.
1: Hit 'Em was really good. So after that, I've been kind of like, I don't think I'm getting to the point, like, oh, I'm going to learn all their names, I'm going to buy their albums, but I like their music.
4: Yeah.
1: Type thing, so I'm excited for it. I like their songs and all. And afterwards, this has actually just been announced. IVE is coming out with an EP called Looks Can Kill. It's also October 19th.
4: I can't wait for this.
1: And it said pre-release on the description, so I don't know if they're going to do, like, a pre-release, like, single before the EP.
4: Mm.
1: But, like, I assume hopefully that's soon, because October 19th is, like, soon.
4: Yeah.
1: No, but after I don't know what the title is. I always just saw the symbols. Like, I guess that's what it's called. But it's X Love, their third mini album with
4: Dash I equals exclamation mark.
1: Yeah, but that's coming out October 28th, which I've been more into X Love lately. I had my phase with them in the beginning of the year,
4: mm-hmm.
1: and then I kind of just forgot about them for a bit, but now I'm back into them.
4: No, I honestly feel like that's how the whole industry is at the moment.
1: Mm-hmm.
4: Like, when they release something, they're here for it. You know, it fades away after, like, what, a month or two? And then they come back.
1: Yeah, but I'm excited for it. I always like their new stuff.
4: Yeah.
1: Then finally, TXT, they're coming out with their 9th mini album. About called Perfect Storm, and that's coming out November 16th.
4: Didn't they just release that Suna Hanabi?
1: I think so.
4: Wait, they released it when we were in Japan still?
1: Yeah, we were definitely still.
4: So, like, about a month ago? Two months ago?
3: 2.5.
1: Yeah, they just came out.
4: Dang. But yeah,
1: I'm excited. I don't know, I feel like when I listen to TXT, it just hasn't been hitting for me. I think it's just because I have my phases with groups. But I'm excited for it. No. I like their concepts and all.
4: I don't know. They still have this, like, kind of, like, ethereal, like, concept going.
1: But I never understand their theories.
4: Huh?
1: Like, they're, like, trying to, like, okay, what they... They're supposed to be lore. You know how some, like, groups have, like, lore?
4: Yeah.
1: Like, in their concepts. TXT is the one group. I never understand it.
4: Well, I think they were just following after BTS, who also had lore. I mean, not to say that their lore is connected, but, like, they have lore, and it definitely doesn't make no sense.
1: Yeah. But yeah. It's not like in Hype, but they're vampires.
4: Oh my gosh. I don't even want to get into that.
1: LOL. But those are all the upcoming releases and new releases. Look, so next week and the week after, it definitely seems like there's a lot to come. And we have a lot to share with that.
4: Yep.
1: But yeah, do you know of any more releases that could possibly be coming? Or do you hope?
4: Or are you excited for anything?
1: Yeah. Anything you're hyped about.
3: Yeah. I mean, I've always liked NMIXX's music. I'm excited for that one. Islet, just because I got a homie that's a really big Islet fan. Mm-hmm. Gabriel. Mm-hmm. but yeah, I mean, a lot of the, you know, it's always just a lot of these groups I'm not familiar with, like kind of how you guys are, but I'm always excited to like just check out new music, see if there's anything that gets added to the playlist. That's an honor, by the way. And so mm-hmm. You know, if it does get added, you know, just check out the group, check out the album. So yeah, I mean, I'm always excited for new releases.
1: Yes.
4: Yep. But before we get into our concerts that both Harper and Alberto attended, we're gonna listen to some relatively new music. Mm-hmm. So coming up next, we have Switchblade by Espa.

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1: and Harper
0: and our special guest star, Alberto. So now we're going to get into the recent concerts that both Harper and Alberto attended.
1: Mm-hmm.
0: Starting off with GOT7's JB.
1: Yeah, I attended that. It was a good show. This is my second member out of seven I've seen in tour.
0: The first one was Yugyeom.
1: I saw Yugyeom last year. Wow, that's crazy. I saw him a year ago. But, yes, we're getting there, guys. I just need a few more solo tours to come, then I can complete the set. It was a really good show. I really like JB's music. And it was at the Bomb Factory as well, so literally saw Jay Park. I was at the club 1 week, and then I was at this serenade. Like, completely different vibes.
0: Yeah.
1: But I went with a friend because I was scared to go by myself. She was just there for the vibes. We went, and he played a lot of his, like, newer stuff. He played some of his older stuff that he came out. Like, there was a unit in GOT7. It was him and Yugyeom, just two. He performed a song from that, and then he performed his solo from, like, one of the GOT7 albums. And then for Encore, he performed GOT7 songs. So he performed, like, Thursday, a song from Winter Heptagon, and, like, another song as well. And then I was seeing clips. Okay, for some reason now, like, normally when concerts come, I'll get, like, clips from concerts, like, what to expect.
0: Yeah.
1: But literally the day of, I got a clip, and it's him coming off the stage. So I started getting kind of scared, because I was on the floor. And so I was like, okay, now I'm scared. So I texted Anthony, like, a reel, like, if this man comes off the stage, I'm like...
0: You're jumping at him.
1: I'm jumping him. I'm getting on top of him.
0: Oh.
1: But, we were there, and then for a bit, like... Towards the end, like, it was just his dancers that were on stage for a bit. And we're like, where's JB? He came off the stage. And I was like, I was like, oh my god, tears were in my eyes. He started walking. It was kind of like, so at the Bomb Factory, they had chairs for this show.
0: Yeah.
1: So it was like, the front was like a couple rows. Then there was like one side, empty, one side section.
0: It was the same for Eve's, right? Well, at least ground floor.
2: I think the Eve's one might have been different because I don't think there was any space in the middle. I think it
1: there
2: was just
1: nothing in the middle for
2: it. It was just all like one, like, well, a bunch of rows, but there was no space in the middle where people could walk in and out.
0: Oh, okay.
1: Oh, in the middle we had that. Okay. So it was like one big section at the front, then like two sections off to the side. But then there was that center where like people could like walk through or whatever. So JB, he started walking. And then he got to the section where it's the middle where we could walk through. I was like, bro, can you return or come to my section? And he came to my section. And I started crying.
0: Like, legit?
1: I had tears in my eyes.
0: Oh, okay.
1: Like, well.
0: No, you were like full bawling.
1: Okay, right. I was like, bawling.
0: JB, please, give me a chance.
1: If it was like Young Jay, maybe. But no, I had tears in my eyes. Like, I felt 13 again. Like, I really did. And when I saw, because he was performing their song Thursday, and I haven't listened to that song really since that album came out. And I was, my friend was like looking at me weird. I was just like, I'm gonna start like bawling. So he walked by, I got a really good video of it. Walked by, then he went back on the stage. And I kind of had that moment like, dang, I may never see GOT7 all together live.
0: Yeah.
1: It was just kind of like that. I think I got more emotional. Like, Yugyeom, I didn't cry. I didn't care. But, like, JV, I think I got more emotional because, like, he's the leader of GOT7. So, I guess it felt more sentimental in a way. And then again, he was also playing more sentimental songs GOT7 has. Because Yugyeom, girl, why is he blasting hard carry like, at the end of his encore? So, it felt more sentimental. So, I felt like I was in middle school again when I first heard GOT7 for the first time. But yeah, so I saw two out of seven members. I just gotta If Jackson came to Texas, girl, I'd be barricade.
2: Those Jackson wing parties.
0: Wasn't he on tour a couple months ago?
1: Last?
0: But not here.
1: He did not come to Texas at all.
0: It was just like LA, right?
1: It was like Chicago, LA, like up
2: the,
1: there.
2: The big cities. The big cities.
1: But no, he didn't come. But I heard, I know we're so, apparently Jin Young might do a tour. Because he's doing an Asia tour right now.
0: Really? I thought he was still acting.
1: He says a little bit of both. Mm. But I think he's definitely in his music era right now. But yeah, but no, Yoongim and Youngjae are in the military right now. Finally. Youngjae was stalling. I know he was stalling. Because it's like, just go. Oh my god.
0: Yeah.
1: But no, they're finally there. And then,
0: I don't know. Like, I need Bam Bam to come.
1: Did you know Bam Bam was going to come to UTA for a tour? I remember I bought tickets. He was going to be at College Park.
0: Who? Wait, I remember this.
1: And he didn't, he canceled because he like got an injury.
2: Well, I didn't even know about this.
1: It was like a year or two. No, it was 2 years ago.
0: Do you think we can email his team?
1: Hey, can we get,
0: hey, can you actually do this tour that you were going to do?
1: Please.
0: That you canceled so that we don't have to pay for anything.
1: Thanks. I just remember, I didn't see the announcement. I just remember looking at my bank account. I'm like, why am I getting refunded? And then I saw his story. But yeah, he was literally going to be at UTA.
0: Oh my gosh. We could have, like, took him around campus and be like, hey.
1: We'll show you around. We'll show you around.
0: This is the UC that's getting destroyed in a couple of months. Well, it's, now it's.
1: Now it is.
2: It's not too late to come.
1: It's not too late. I don't know what he's doing. Like, I feel like I haven't seen anything posted by Bam Bam except his silly, like, birthday edits he makes of the members.
0: Honestly, wait, he just did one for,
1: It was for Jin Young.
0: Oh, yeah.
1: He made, so silly. I always have to send them to someone. They make me laugh. I love Bam Bam, bro. But yeah, so I think GOT7's starting to cook up again, hopefully. I've missed them a lot. But after JB, that same weekend, Le Sserafim was here, and Alberto went to that.
2: I did.
1: We didn't
2: I did.
1: Go.
0: Yeah. How was Le Sserafim? Because we know that they have a absolutely stacked, you know, set list. You know, they have a lot of good songs. But yeah, how was Le Sserafim?
2: I mean, the overall show was great. You know, they played a lot of the songs from their newer album, the Pure Flow. Mm-hmm. But yes, they also made sure to throw in a lot of their, you know, bangers. You know, I saw Crazy Live, which was,
1: oh
2: you know,
1: my God.
2: it was amazing. I was able to see Smart, Easy, the, what was another one?
0: I didn't think they would do Smart.
2: I didn't think so either.
0: 2026,
2: but they whipped it out at the end. It was nice. Now the actual, I don't know if y'all saw, but like the actual show, I think, well, one, the merch sold out like immediately. Like no, it was insane how quickly and how long the lines were when we went into like the venue, because it was at the Dickies Arena.
0: Yeah,
2: it's like whenever you go in, I'm not sure which entrance it is, but it's the entrance right by the garage.
1: Mm-hmm. Yeah, no, it's
2: you go in through that one, and there's usually like a the merch line right there. That thing was wrapping for like a good minute. It was long. It was very long.
0: Now I saw a lot of people on like TikTok and Instagram complaining about the merch and how like they didn't have enough.
2: Yeah,
0: have enough of literally anything.
1: I didn't think the merch was all that. To be like, I saw pictures of them, and I was like, okay, like I wouldn't wait in line for that.
2: I didn't really like it either.
0: I don't know. I like low key want the track jacket.
1: I didn't hate it, but, like, for $120 or how much it was,
0: yeah,
1: no, thank you. I'm not hungry.
2: But some people, they just want to have merch just to be like, you know, I went to that one. I went to that show.
1: I used to be like that. Like, when I first was really going to concerts, I felt, like, the need to get merch. Mm-hmm. But now I'm just like, I don't care.
0: Low-key, if they did the Pure Flow, like, camera thing.
1: Oh, yeah.
2: Oh, that.
1: Yeah.
0: The one that's in the can.
2: Yeah.
0: I would get that.
2: Mm-hmm. You know, I always regretted not getting it in Japan. I saw it, and I was like, oh. It was cheaper, too. But, you know, it'd be like that. But I also saw, I don't know if y'all saw that, a fan was brought up onto the stage.
0: Wasn't it, like, that was a little girl?
2: I don't know how old she was.
1: I found, like, her original, like, she posted, like, how she got on stage. Yeah. So she's got to be, like, maybe a teenager.
0: How'd she get on stage?
2: I think the way it was is like, so they were Kazuha and Chaewon, they went into the back to kind of like, I don't know, like get their mics checked out or something. I don't know what it was. They went to the back. Then they came back. The other three members went to the back. And so, you know, as they're waiting for the other members to come back, they're just talking to the crowd and stuff like that. And they brought up about how the Dallas crowd were good dancers, right? And I'm not gonna lie, I was busting out the moves up there
1: in the nosebleeds.
2: But and so eventually, like, they brought up like, oh, like bringing up a fan and stuff like that. And you know, I thought they were playing around. Eventually, a fan was like pointed out, like the one, I think she was wearing a Lakers jersey, and I you know how Le Sserafim, they're kind of like tied with the Lakers because they, you know.
1: Yeah.
2: And so, yeah, they brought her up. She was screaming, losing her voice. But
3: I think I saw that.
2: Yeah, but she low-key kind of killed it. She did really good on the dance. And, yeah.
1: I would have frozen up. I would have forgotten like everything.
3: In front of, like, what?
1: Was it Chaewon and Kazuha?
2: Yeah.
3: Like, in front of Le Sserafim and, like, what, 5,000 more people?
2: Oh, it's more than 5,000.
1: Dickies is way bigger than really? That.
2: It's like 20,000, I think, right?
3: Oh, my God. In front of 20,000 people, I would have frozen up, too.
1: Did it sell out eventually?
2: It was pretty close.
1: Because I was looking at tickets, like, because I was like, oh, maybe I should go. And then I didn't go. But I saw them. They were going.
2: Yeah, but hey, I saw Crazy.
1: I'm looking at the set list right now.
2: It was really good. It was the overall show was really good. My seat was not the greatest, but you know, it's okay. We live and we learn. So
1: you were there.
2: I was there.
1: You were in their presence.
2: I was in their presence.
1: Was it? Because I know when they did Crazy, like their Crazy Hot Tour or whatever, Spaghetti came out like a little bit after, or was it during their tour?
2: I think it was.
3: I don't remember.
1: Cause I swear they came to Grand Prairie, then like 2 weeks later, Spaghetti came out.
2: I think you're right. I think it was like right after.
1: Did they perform Spaghetti?
2: They did.
1: Yeah. I actually would be down to hear that live. I feel like it'd be fun.
3: Yeah.
1: How was hearing that live?
2: it was good. I mean, they did Fire in the Belly. And that's my favorite song of theirs. So I was glad that they did that one. But yeah, no, it was. I mean, the overall show was great. You know, of course, like they're not the best live vocals, but you know, they were really good. Like, it was really good. The one thing I will say is like just the sound. You know, the speakers were really, really loud.
1: I don't
2: like
1: it. It
2: was insanely loud.
1: Out of all the venues I've been to, Dickies Arena is definitely one of my favorites personally, just because it's easy to get to, and overall staff there's pretty chill.
2: Yeah.
1: And you can find your seats quickly. Just because I've gone to so many concerts there. But I will say, like, I can never hear them.
2: Yeah.
1: I can never understand them.
2: You could hear them, but it was really hard because the backtrack was just insanely loud.
3: Dang.
1: Yeah. But if they come back, next time we'll go. I said that last time for them.
3: Well, I'll go if they play all their good songs and they release another good album.
1: Yeah.
3: So, yeah.
1: Do you think Purple Flow or Pure Flow was like... I keep saying Purple, dude. Oh, my God. Pure Flow was like an okay... Like, do you think this was like tour worthy?
3: I would listen to like three of the songs live.
1: I only listen to Iffy Iffy from that entire EP. It wasn't even an album. It was an EP, right?
3: I'm not quite sure. It had 11 tracks.
1: Oh, did it really?
3: Yeah.
1: So silly. So it was an album, but...
3: I would listen to Boompala, heavy on Celebration, actually. Like, I know I didn't like it when it came out, but, like, live, that's gotta be fire.
1: Mm-hmm.
3: And then Iffy Iffy, and then Saki.
1: Oh, I liked Saki. Yeah, but I don't know. I feel like they could have come up with, like, one more. Like, at least a single or something.
2: They did perform Made My Night.
1: Oh, they did. Oh, yeah. I forgot. They did come out Made My Night.
3: Did they do Iconic by Mistake?
2: Yeah, they did. Oh, okay. But they only did, like, their parts and then, like, the ending when it's, like, it's all the groups.
3: That's understandable.
1: Yeah, I was about to say, did they perform that? I saw, like, not our stop, but I think it was the stop after. Didn't they perform in like Disney Princess?
2: Yeah.
1: Because
2: it was Orlando.
1: Oh, Orlando.
3: That makes sense.
1: makes sense. But yeah, but I swear, next time we'll go.
3: But next, we're going to talk about Espa. They were also playing at Dickies Arena.
2: American Airlines, yeah.
3: But yeah, they were here in DFW. Unfortunately, Winter got shingles.
1: That was crazy. It was the day, like that morning they announced it.
2: Yeah, I remember
1: she wouldn't be performing. I sent it to
2: her. Yeah.
3: Yeah.
1: Yeah.
3: But how was that for y'all?
1: We got there. So
2: what was that supposed to mean?
1: Well, when we first got there, when I bought the tickets, because I was like, might as well. I didn't care where we sat. I was just happy to be there. So I got 300 sections, like that first row. So we got there, we're walking in, and we go up to the 300 sections, and there's like nobody up there.
2: little Western, what's it called? Thing that be rolling through
3: a tumbleweed.
2: Like, no, not a soul there. Yeah,
1: there was like nobody. So like, where is everybody? And we walk by this table of two ladies. We don't look at them. I definitely made eye contact with one of them.
2: I read the sign.
1: There was a sign. It said, "Come to this table if you're these sections."
2: And our section.
1: One of them, but we just kept walking. So we kept walking. We get to our section, and then. We sit, and then when we get there, there's this black curtain, like, covering, like, in front of us. So we sit down, and we're like, maybe they'll move the curtain as the show starts in, like, 30 minutes.
3: Yeah.
1: And so we're kind of like, maybe they'll move it. And then these two guys, they were also walking, kind of, like, wondering what's going on. And that's when one of them said, like, oh, we have to go talk to the ladies that are out there. I'm going to be so honest with you, Anthony. If those dudes did not say anything, I think we would have sat there the entire time.
3: Y'all watching Espa from behind the curtain.
2: Concert starts, and we're like, oh.
1: I can't see.
3: Oh, my gosh. They sound so good.
1: So we went down. So we went over to the table, and then I showed the lady like the tickets. And from the 300 sections, we got down to the 100 sections.
2: Ooh,
1: we
2: got right by the stage.
1: Right by the stage.
3: And how much did your tickets cost again?
1: They're like 80. Like per ticket was like $80.
3: Ooh.
1: So we got upgraded. And so it was crazy. We're like, oh shoot. We didn't think it'd be that close. I personally thought we were just gonna move to another like 300.
2: Like the 200 or something. Like the 200s
1: or something.
3: Mm.
1: But no, it was a big upgrade.
2: Yeah, it was crazy.
1: Yeah, so
2: we could see them coming onto the stage
1: because we could see like backstage where we were at, like when they're coming the backup dancers coming on. Yeah, so we could see, so we're all like like waving. The show started and the intro was loud.
3: it scared us. They opened up with Lemonade, right?
1: So you know how like sometimes like, well, at K-pop concerts they do that, like the intro. Like, that kind of introducing the group.
3: Yeah.
1: And so, it said, like, we are Espa, but, like, I swear, they turned that volume up to max. It was so, like, it shook.
2: Because we were talking. We were, like, talking, and then, like, it's just, we are Espa. And it
1: shook the room.
2: And then it was like, I'll make you lemonade. Like.
1: Yeah, so they played, like, a little screen theme, and then they came on. Lemonade came out, and they had a dance break. And it was really
3: Wait, did you get a video?
1: I did. I recorded.
3: Oh my god.
1: And
3: they brought out Becky G.
1: Honestly, I was semi-hoping Ty Dolla $ign or something would come out.
2: Somebody.
1: Like, somebody. But I did record that. They did the dance break, and it was really good.
2: Oh my gosh. Give it to me, Rachel.
1: And then I'm trying to get to the right moment. Okay.
2: Yeah, overall, it was a really good it was a really good intro.
1: Mm-hmm.
2: Oh, my God. Oh, my God.
3: They need to put this on, like, streaming platforms.
1: I know. Perfect. When Karina said, wait, oh my god, stop. Then the dance break happened, and then it was perfect.
3: Oh my god.
1: Even before Espa, I didn't see any, like, clips or anything before the show. And
2: he had the opportunity to go, too.
1: Alberto was kind of dying the morning of the concert, and he asked Anthony, like, you might have to take my place.
0: I'm broke, y'all.
1: You didn't have to pay anything, though.
2: Yeah.
1: You just
2: would have been a free ticket. You just have to go.
0: Oh.
2: Yeah, like the ticket was already paid for. You just had to go for
1: you
2: it.
1: You had to show up. So you could have got upgraded and you could have saw the dance break.
0: Next time.
1: But if winter's there. But no, they start off with Lemonade. I thought it was perfect. It was perfect. And then Switchblade was next. And I love the choreography for Switchblade.
0: Like, oh, it's genuinely. So fun.
1: I love it so much. It was really fun. I was glad I saw that live.
2: Did it Whiplash?
1: Whiplash was... They just were doing banger. Like, they did Whiplash.
2: Black Mamba.
1: Black, all of that. And then, I don't know, seeing Whiplash live was fun. Like, Giselle's part.
0: Yeah.
1: When that was like... My claws are
2: like,
1: out.
2: And like the whole venue was like singing it too, because you know obviously everybody knows it there. Mm-hmm.
1: It was really good. They did a lot of like B sides from their other albums, like Count on Me, Angel Number 48.
0: Oh, that was the good one. That's a good one.
1: They did a lot of that, and of course they did Kiss and Tell. And I think
0: I should.
1: And I think I fell in love with that song more seeing it live. I already liked it, but seeing it live, I was like. Take me back to Japan. I felt like I was in the streets of Shibuya. It was really good. And then they did their solos. Obviously, Winter. We didn't hear Winter solo. And honestly, the Winter solo is my favorite.
0: Really?
1: Out of all of them. I like Winter's a lot.
0: Did they do their new solos and their old ones? Or just the new one?
1: Just the new ones.
0: Oh, okay.
1: And they did do like the duo ones, like Giselle and Ying Ying. But obviously, Karina didn't do it because she did it with Winter.
0: Yeah.
1: So we just missed those. But yeah, we didn't get Drama. That was the only song I was kind of pooped about.
0: That one lie. Okay, they need to take out. What? They need to take out one of those songs.
1: I don't know. I kind of liked. Honestly, I thought there would be a B side, like I would hate to see live. But after seeing it live, I was like, okay, that was pretty good. Like, I didn't like. You know their song Bite and their new and Lemonade?
0: I haven't listened to that. Well, I don't remember it.
1: Yeah, I didn't remember it either, but then I was like, okay, this is pretty good. I couldn't tell you how it goes, but like, I liked it. And then Supernova was obviously...
0: That's the song that I need to hear live. I need to hear Supernova.
1: Oh my god, it was genuinely. So good. But no, yeah, it was really good. I felt like it was a very fast... concert.
2: It felt like it was really fast.
1: They didn't really like sit and talk.
2: Yeah, because that was one of the things that I did realize. Like, they would finish a song and then like I guess they would move to like the next part of the show and it was like, okay, you know, like they would just get off the stage. They would run off the stage, go get changed, and then get ready.
1: Never come back.
2: Yeah, I think they only had maybe like what one or two.
1: There's
2: moments?
1: Like two moments when they talked. Like it was just kind of them saying like, "Oh, welcome to the show," and then obviously like, "Oh, we're sorry, Winter's not here with
2: and,
1: us."
2: And then the ending one where it's like, thank you for coming. We have a few more songs left.
0: How many like VCRs did they have?
1: They had a couple. I feel like it was a lot. In the beginning, I feel like the VCRs for like the beginning, and there was one in the. Middle, I feel like they did like unreleased songs. I think they're unreleased, but no, there was a lot of VCRs just between. Okay, you know how some groups they let their like backup dancers have a moment.
0: Yeah.
1: Oh my god, backup dancers were going so crazy. Good. They're all like they were all female, and they were just genuine. Like they did like because they did aespa songs that weren't on the set list, like Dirty Work, and they did another song. I forgot which song. But they were just dancing to it, and they were so good.
2: They were putting in work, look, honestly.
1: Yeah.
2: Like, it was really good.
1: Like, sometimes, like, when it's, like, the backup dancers, I sometimes just sit. I'm not gonna lie. But with them, like, I was kind of dancing with them.
2: It reminded me of the DJ for Jay Park and Longshot. He was going crazy.
1: It was cooking. They were cooking.
0: Low-key, I think a lot of more concerts and a lot of groups need that kind of, like... You know, like
2: in between,
0: in between, like backup with them, like you know, make the concert a little more fun, like even if the artist is not there.
1: Yeah,
0: but yeah,
1: but no, they were out there. They were good, but no, it was really good. You should have gone. That's all I gotta say.
0: Oh, next time.
2: I probably should have told you it was already paid for. When you said I'm broke or I'm brokey, I'm like, well, it's already paid for. You just had to go.
1: Yeah, you literally just had to come.
0: Oh no, next time. I will be there for when they release literally anything. Like, yeah. I don't know, aespa, they only really make bangers.
1: They really, yeah. And then you saw Karina at Terry's barbecue.
0: Oh, okay, no, I did, not me personally. But, okay, so a lot of idols recently, when they have, like, when they came to Texas, they've been talking about Terry's Black Barbecue.
2: Yeah, Terry Black Barbecue, I think is what it's called.
0: And so I know Yunjin
2: from Los Angeles. Oh,
0: she talked about it, about how much she loved it. And then I saw online that someone, like, Karina, she was wearing her, like, her cap because, you know, she doesn't want to be, like, recognized. But they saw her. And they were just like, Karina at Terry's Black Barbecue? What is she doing here? So I guess, like, that place is getting...
1: Where is it at? Like, in DFW?
2: I think it's up in, like, Plano, probably.
1: Karina went all the way to Plano to Terry's Barbecue. And you did?
2: I'm getting it. My mind is getting it confused.
0: They have a place in Fort Worth and Dallas.
1: Oh, okay.
0: So, like, in the center of both cities.
1: Oh, okay. Interesting. So. Should we all pull up?
2: We gotta find out which one.
1: Yeah, I bet it was Fort. No, I bet you gym with the Fort Worth. Karina went. Because even Giselle, like, when we were about to take, like, you know, the picture or whatever, she's like, oh, I had brisket today, guys, by the way.
0: Oh.
1: So I forgot to mention, Giselle's so pretty. Like, oh my God. She's so gorgeous. I love her. But those were all the concerts that have come in September and all that. And of course, we have more to come. Such as, not this weekend, but the weekend after, Wave to Earth is coming. Which is, I came by fast.
0: No, oh my gosh. Like, I'm kind of shocked. Time is moving really quickly.
1: I know, but I'm excited. I like their set list. Their set list is really good.
0: For Wave to Earth?
1: Mm-hmm.
0: I will check it out soon.
1: And then, obviously, that same week is Monster X. I'm actually really excited for Monster X. I'm so hyped for it.
0: Ooh.
1: And especially since they did that. After I heard their, like, re-recordings of, like, some really big hits of theirs, I'm like, those better be on the set list. I need it. And then we were going to have Taemin, but he postponed his entire tour.
0: For 2027, right?
1: For ours too. Like, Taemin was going to come in October.
0: No, I meant, like, the whole tour for 2027.
1: Oh, yeah. Like, yeah, the entire tour, yeah. So, because I've noticed a thing with visas lately.
0: Yeah.
1: It was because some of, like, I guess, big parts of his tour team, like, their work visas were not going through. And the tour starts, like, next week.
0: Which, the thing is, like, if you're going to announce a tour, like, early, like, make sure that everyone's visas are working.
1: Yeah, but, I mean, I don't know what the process is like. But yeah. I know that happened to Card last year, too. Mm. Back in, like, March. It was Card. Like, their work visas were not going through.
0: Yeah.
1: Either. So, I don't know. But, yeah. So, we have no Taemin now. It's just postponed for now. But I hope he comes back because I need to see that man live. I really do. Then, after Taemin, we have 10, which I am attending.
0: Loki is tempting.
1: I'm trying to get him to go. Should he go?
2: You should go.
1: Shut it.
0: We'll see. Loki, like, out west has been, that song's, like,
1: oh, creeping up on me. It's really good.
0: Ooh.
1: And I like it's on IRL.
0: Is it anything like NCT 127's I Know Right? I Know Right. Oh, that song.
1: We're done. Anyway.
0: I'm never putting that song on willingly.
1: No. Anyway, that is agreed upon in this entire room. And then after 10, we have Boy Next Door. They're coming at the end of October, which I'm still debating if I want to go. But
0: right before Halloween.
1: I don't know if I want to be up there right before Halloween.
0: Just show up in the costume. Be like, hey, Boy Next Door.
1: That's in my costume. The scene. I know they'll, like, be dressed up.
0: I think you should go then. I think you should go.
2: You should get an outfit, a little Halloween outfit.
1: I'll dress up as one of them.
0: Yeah.
1: But yeah, I know they'll be, like, in costumes. We'll see. Then obviously we have XG as well in November, which I'm really excited for.
0: Yeah.
2: I think that's the one that we're